0: described the outcome of the Intergovernmental Commission meeting as positive.
1: Our economic cooperation, trade, energy, fertilizers, nuclear, other dimensions as well. Overall, I think our economic cooperation has grown very significantly. Prime Minister Modi looks forward to meeting you at the SCO summit, then welcoming you in India for the BRICS summit, and in due course, as per your mutual convenience, having the annual summit. So we have a very strong picture of cooperation to present.
0: Speaking during a meeting, Russian President Putin offered to increase fertilizer supplies to India, saying Moscow is taking steps to support Indian farmers and the country's agricultural sector. He also highlighted the growth in trade between Russia and India this year. Union Finance Minister Nirmala Sitharaman will undertake an official visit to Canada and the United States beginning today. The Finance Ministry said the focus of the visit will be on strengthening bilateral economic and financial partnerships, deepening investment linkages, and advancing cooperation on shared global economic priorities. West Bengal government will form a new disaster response force called Arjun Bahini by recruiting Agnivis to deal with emergencies. Chief Minister Suvendu Adhikari said the force will become operational in September. So far, 200 personnel have been selected through the Sainik Board. Of them, 100 will be stationed in Kolkata, 50 in the hills and 50 in Sagar. The Chief Minister said the force will be equipped with modern technology to speed up rescue operations in disaster-hit areas. Modelled on the lines of the NDRF, the force will be equipped with modern machinery and they will be able to respond immediately to any kind of disaster. Mr. Adhikari also announced that 20% reservation will be provided for Agnivis in recruitment to the Fire and Emergency Services, Forest Department, Police and Disaster Management Department. In men's cricket, centuries by Dhruv Jurel and Devdutt Padikkal powered India to a hefty 503 for 9 declared in their first innings against host Sri Lanka on a rain-disrupted second day of the Colombo Test. And that is the end of this news bulletin.

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1: आकाशवाणी प्रेजेंट्स मॉर्निंग न्यूज। Good morning, I am Abhishek Mukhopadhyay, the headlines. Prime Minister Narendra Modi calls upon young diplomats to build strong grassroots level engagement in the countries of posting and deepen India's connection with local communities. Union Home Minister Amit Shah asks all security agencies to take strict measures against infiltration. UPI completes 10 years of digital payments revolution, clocks nearly 13,000-fold rise in transaction volume. Government lifts export restrictions on wheat, flour and related products. BJP to contest all 117 seats in upcoming Punjab Assembly elections. National Security Advisor Ajit Doval to hold special representative talks with Chinese Foreign Minister Wang Yi on India-China boundary issue in Beijing today. And in men's cricket, centuries by Dhruv Jurel and Devdutt Padikkal give India command over Sri Lanka in the second and final test in Colombo. Prime Minister Narendra Modi has called upon young diplomats to build strong grassroots level engagement in the countries of posting and deepen India's connection with local communities. Interacting with the officer trainees of the 2025 batch of Indian Foreign Service IFS at Seva Tirth, Mr. Modi encouraged the officer trainees to expand their networks beyond traditional diplomatic circles and deepen engagement with people. We have more from a correspondent.
2: Mr. Modi encouraged the officer trainees to combine India's civilization strength with technology, innovation and effective communication to further strengthen India's global engagement. The Prime Minister also called upon the officer trainees to serve as catalytic agent for countries' economic engagement with the world. He also emphasized the importance of strengthening the digital presence of Indian missions. Mr. Modi urged the officer trainees to work towards making India a more attractive global tourism destination by showcasing its civilizational, cultural and geographical strength. He suggested leveraging the Bharat Ko Jaane Know India quiz to generate greater interest in India among young people across the world and encourage the use of AI and gaming to make such initiatives more engaging. The group comprised 50 IFS officer trainees who come from different states and union territories across the country. With Anupam Mishra, Shivang Mishra, Akashwani News, Delhi.
1: Union Home Minister Amit Shah has directed all agencies to take strict measures against infiltration. Inaugurating the 9th National Security Strategies Conference 2026 in New Delhi, Mr. Shah directed that an AI-based analysis of information available on multi-agency center MAC platforms should be done to create SOPs to counter various national security challenges. To effectively tackle terrorism and radicalization, Mr. Shah emphasized training for implementation of the Home Ministry's Prahar scheme, expediting trials by bringing back fugitives and utilizing trial in absentia provisions and undertaking a comprehensive and integrated approach while investigating UAPA cases. We have more from a correspondent.
3: On the first day of the conference, discussions focused on critical aspects of national security and document on narcotics control, detection and deportation of illegal migrants, a policy framework to combat cybercrime and proxy warfare by Pakistan. The two-day conference is being held in a hybrid format and is being attended by over 850 participants from across the country. On the second day today, the conference will focus on the threat landscape from sub-aerial systems and formulating countermeasures, securing the blue economy, information warfare and its implication on national security, and the need for a biosecurity framework. With Anupam, this is Sanyukta Yadav, Akashwani News, Delhi.
1: The Unified Payments Interface UPI has completed 10 years of transforming digital payments and has emerged as a backbone of India's digital payments ecosystem. The UPI, which was launched on 25th August 2016, has surged almost 13,000-fold in transaction volume. We have more from a correspondent.
4: The Finance Ministry said that the annual transaction volume expanded from just 1.78 crore transactions in 2016-17 to over 24,162 crore transactions in 2025-26. The transaction value also rose sharply from 7,000 crore to nearly 340

0: 15 lakh crore during the same period. The ministry said that UPI has also emerged as a global platform for cross-border digital payments and is currently operational in 11 countries. These are United Arab Emirates, France, Bhutan, Sri Lanka, Nepal, Singapore, Mauritius, Qatar, Cambodia, Greece and Maldives. UPI has emerged as one of the most successful pillars of India's digital public infrastructure, providing an interoperable real-time payment platform. Vishal Kumar, Akashvani, New Delhi.
1: The government has lifted export restrictions on wheat, flour and related products, opening the way for overseas shipments of atta, maida, semolina and other wheat-based products. According to the notification issued by the Directorate General of Foreign Trade, DGFT, the government has amended the export policy for wheat, flour and related products with immediate effect. In a separate notification issued by DGFT, the government has also changed the export policy for specified wheat and durum wheat categories from prohibited to free. Bharatiya Janata Party BJP will contest all 117 assembly seats in upcoming Punjab assembly elections. Addressing the first zonal meeting in Patiala, BJP General Secretary Organization BL Santosh said that Punjab is fully geared for a change and the party will win the elections and form government in the state. We have more from a correspondent.
2: This announcement by BJP General Secretary Organization Santosh has come amid the growing buzz over the possibility of an alliance between the former partners BJP and Shiromani Akali Dal. He said Punjab is ready for change and the BJP is fully prepared for the opportunity and will form the next government in the state. Santosh, who is on a two-day tour to Punjab, chaired organizational meetings in Patiala and Bhatinda yesterday. Today, he will hold organizational meetings in Ludhiana, Jalandhar and Amritsar. During these meetings, party workers and leaders from entire Punjab are coming to discuss future strategy for the upcoming assembly elections. A separate meeting with the state general secretaries is also scheduled in Amritsar today evening. Rajesh Bali, Akashwani News, Jalandhar.
1: This is Akashwani giving you the news. For quick news updates around the clock, follow us on X handle at AIR News Alerts. And for details of stories and more, log on to our website www.newsonair.gov.in and download News on AIR app. National Security Advisor Ajit Doval will hold 25th round of special representative talks with Chinese Foreign Minister Wang Yi on India-China boundary issue in Beijing today. The two leaders will have an in-depth discussion on the boundary question as well as other bilateral, regional and international issues. Mr. Doval will also call on Chinese Vice President Han Zung during his visit. The National Security Advisor arrived in Beijing yesterday on a two-day visit to China. Ahead of the Doval-Wang talks, External Affairs Minister S. Jaishankar reiterated that peace and tranquility along the border areas are a prerequisite for good relations with China. West Bengal government is set to form a new disaster response force called the Arjun Bahini by recruiting the Agniveers to deal with emergencies. Chief Minister Subhendu Adhikari said the force will become operational in September. So far, 200 personnel have been selected through the Sainik Board. Of them, 100 will be stationed in Kolkata, 50 in the hills and 50 in Sagar.
3: Modeled on the lines of the NDRF, the force will be equipped with modern machinery so that they are able to respond immediately to any kind of disaster. The Chief Minister alleged that although the central government provides substantial funds for disaster management, the previous government failed to utilize the money. Mr. Adhikari also announced that 20% reservation would be provided for Agniveers in recruitment to the Fire and Emergency Services, Forest Department, Police and Disaster Management Department. Shondipan Dashgupta, Akashvani News, Kolkata.
1: The flood situation has worsened in Patna and several other districts of Bihar due to rising levels of the Ganga and other major rivers. With the Ganga continuing to swell, breaches and ring embankments in Bhagalpur and Begusarai districts have affected hundreds of people. We have a report.
4: The rising waters of Ganga and its tributaries have led to a breach in the ring embankment at Raghupur in the Navgachhia subdivision of Bhagalpur district, causing flood waters to spread into the village. In Begusarai district, a nearly 30-foot breach in the ring embankment near Chamtia village has affected several panchayats. Teams of the Water Resources Department are engaged in repairing the embankments. Meanwhile, Chief Minister Samrat Chaudhary conducted an aerial survey of the flood-affected districts to assess the situation. He directed the administration to carry out relief and rescue operations with

This is Akashvani, the news read by Valsa Williams. The United Payments Interface UPI, which was launched on this day in 2016, has completed 10 years of transforming digital payments in India. It has emerged as the backbone of India's digital payments ecosystem and a critical driver of financial inclusion. The unprecedented scale and reliability achieved by UPI have also received global recognition. UPI is now operational across 11 countries. As of 2025, UPI accounts for nearly 49% of the world's real-time payment transaction volume. Prime Minister Narendra Modi hailed the decade-long success of UPI service. In a social media post, Mr. Modi stated that the sheer scale and reach of UPI is something every Indian must be proud of. National Security Advisor and Special Representative on the India-China boundary question, Ajit Doval, today called on Vice President of the People's Republic of China, Han Sung. In a social media post, the Embassy of India in Beijing said, prior to the 25th round of the Special Representative's talks today, both sides discussed ways to strengthen peace and tranquility in the border areas. They also discussed ways to improve bilateral relations across economic, political and multilateral fora in accordance with the consensus reached between the leaders of the two countries. Civil Aviation Minister K. Ram Mohan Naidu has said that cargo operations have been witnessing consistent growth over the past few years, with volumes increasing by nearly 40%. Talking to reporters in New Delhi, Mr. Naidu said the government wants to create global standard air cargo hubs and facilities across the country. On the Air India Phuket Delhi flight incident, Mr. Naidu said the Aircraft Accident Investigation Bureau is conducting investigation and the preliminary report will come soon. Union Finance Minister Nirmala Sitharaman will undertake an official visit to Canada and the United States beginning today. The Finance Ministry said the focus of

0: Good afternoon. This is Akashvani and I am Valsa Williams with the Midday News. The headlines. Prime Minister Narendra Modi terms UPI as major turning point in India's digital payments journey, earns global recognition with operations across 11 countries. Centre empowers West Bengal government to conduct hearings under CAA to issue citizenship certificates to eligible applicants. National Security Advisor Ajit Doval to hold special representatives talks with Chinese Foreign Minister Wang Yi on India-China boundary issue in Beijing today. United States proposes additional $1.03 lakh fee for all H-1B cap subject petitions. And in Test cricket, Sri Lanka trailed by 339 runs, losing 5 wickets in the first innings at Colombo. Prime Minister Narendra Modi has hailed the decade-long success of the service of Unified Payment Interface. In a social media post, Mr. Modi marked UPI as a major turning point in India's digital payments journey. Calling countrymen to share their UPI experience, he stated that the sheer scale and reach of UPI is something every Indian must be proud of. The United Payments Interface UPI, which was launched on this day in 2016, has completed 10 years of transforming digital payments in India. The unprecedented scale and reliability achieved by UPI have earned global recognition, with the system now operational across 11 countries. The UPI has surged almost 13,000-fold in transaction volume. The Finance Ministry said the annual transaction volume expanded from just 1.78 crore transactions in 2016-17 to over 24,162 crore transactions in 2025-26. The transaction value also rose sharply from 7,000 crore to nearly 314 lakh crore during the same period. We have more from our correspondent.
1: UPI has emerged as the backbone of India's digital payments ecosystem and a critical driver of financial inclusion. In just a decade, UPI has transformed the scale of digital payments in the country, making transactions faster, simpler, and more accessible. The unprecedented scale and reliability achieved by UPI have also received global recognition. UPI is now operational across the 11 countries, including France, Singapore, UAE, Sri Lanka, Bhutan, and Mauritius. Today, one out of every two real-time digital payment transactions globally happens in India. As of 2025, UPI accounts for nearly 49% of the world's real-time payment transaction volume. With Dipendra, this is Anand Kumar for Akashvani News, Delhi.
0: The central government has empowered the West Bengal government to conduct hearings under the Citizenship Amendment Act, CAA, and issue citizenship certificates to eligible applicants. More details from our Kolkata correspondent.
2: The central government has empowered the West Bengal government to conduct hearings under the Citizenship Amendment Act or CAA and issue citizenship certificate to the eligible applicants. Showing a gadget notification issued by the Union Home Ministry, Chief Minister Shubhendu Odhikari told reporters at state headquarters yesterday that 23,000 people have so far been recognized as eligible and issued citizenship certificates out of around 2,30,000 applicants. He said the remaining applications would be processed quickly and certificates would be handed over through the respective district magistrates. The chief minister urged people who had fled away from Bangladesh due to religious persecution to apply for citizenship under the CAA. Shundipan Dashgupta, Akashvani News, Kolkata.
0: Defence Minister Rajnath Singh has approved the transfer of DRDO-developed technologies of all conventional missile systems to the Indian defence industry for production within the country. Our correspondent reports that the initiative aims to enhance operational capability, reduce import dependence, and increase domestic value addition.
3: The transfer of technology marks an important milestone in promoting greater participation of the domestic industries by enabling them to undertake indigenous production as per applicable qualification, certification and regulatory requirements. The provision will enable successful transition of missile system development to industrial production. This reflects the continued efforts of DRDO to leverage the capabilities of the Indian industry for the development and manufacture of advanced defense systems. The objective is to enhance domestic manufacturing capabilities, strengthen the defense industrial base and create opportunities opportunities for the participation of Indian MSMEs and other technology partners in the supply chain. With Deependra Kumar, Aman Yadav, Akashvani News, Delhi.
0: Secretary in the Department of Defense Production Sanjeev Kumar today said India's defense manufacturing sector is undergoing a historic transformation, surging to a record domestic production value of 1.78 lakh crore rupees in financial year 2025-26, up sharply from 43,000 crore rupees in 2013-14. Speaking at the National Conference on Aerospace and Defence Manufacturing in New Delhi, Mr. Kumar underlined the rapid evolution of the domestic ecosystem and urged entrepreneurs and industry players to invest heavily in original research and development. He added that the real winners are those who choose the difficult path of original creation. Union Communications Minister Jyotiraditya Scindia has said India's digital connectivity journey will not be defined merely by connecting people, but by ensuring that networks are trusted, secure and resilient. Addressing the 43rd Foundation Day of the Centre for Development of Telematics, CDOT, in New Delhi today, Mr. Scindia lauded CDOT for its pivotal role in the country's telecom transformation. Recalling CDOT's evolution since its establishment in 1984, the minister said the organization began by building indigenous technologies and has today transformed itself into a catalyst for innovation.
4: It will be defined by ensuring that connectivity and the networks that we evolve are trusted, are resilient, are intelligent, and most importantly, are secure. Now, as India marches on her journey, that as CDOT marches from lab to market and from research to development and globally marketing those developmental products, that the spirit of India's journey.
0: Civil Aviation Minister K. Ram Mohan Naidu has said that cargo operations have been witnessing consistent growth over the past few years, with volumes increasing by nearly 40%. Talking to reporters in New Delhi, Mr. Naidu said the government wants to create global standard air cargo hubs and facilities across the country. He said that Prime Minister Narendra Modi has emphasized for expanding the logistics network in the country.
5: I'd like to congratulate FedEx and Delhi GMR Airport for entering into a partnership to create a dedicated air cargo facility in our Delhi airport. Cargo operations have been consistently increasing over the last few years. Almost 40% increase in the volumes we are seeing. So there is a great potential. And we have seen a good revolution happening in all the networks. And similarly in aviation, we want to create global standard air cargo facilities across the country.
0: On the Air India Phuket Delhi flight incident, Mr. Naidu said the Aircraft Accident Investigation Bureau is conducting investigation and the preliminary report will come soon. The BJP today described the Saptadhara announced by Prime Minister Narendra Modi on 15th August as a roadmap for making India a developed country. Addressing a

0: News on AIR app. Welcome back to the Midday News. National Security Advisor and Special Representative on the Indo-China boundary question Ajit Doval today called on Vice President of the People's Republic of China Han Sung. In a social media post, the Embassy of India in Beijing said, prior to the 25th round of the Special Representative's talks today, both sides discussed ways to strengthen peace and tranquility in the border areas. They also discussed further to improve bilateral relations across economic, political, and multilateral fora in accordance with the consensus reached between the leaders of the two countries. Later, National Security Advisor Ajit Doval will hold the 25th round of Special Representative's talks with Chinese Foreign Minister Wang Yi on the Indo-China boundary issue in Beijing today. The two leaders will have an in-depth discussion on the boundary question, as well as other bilateral, regional and international issues. Both Mr. Doval and Mr. Wang are the designated special representatives for the boundary talks mechanism, which was established in 2003 to comprehensively address the dispute of the Indo-China border. The U.S. Department of Homeland Security, DHS, has proposed a new $103,265 fee on top of existing costs for all H-1B CAP subject petitions, including those for advanced degree holders. According to the press release issued by DHS, the proposed fee would be paid at the time of filing and imposed on top of all other applicable fees or payments. DHS estimates the fee would generate approximately $8.8 billion annually based on a projected 85,000 H-1B CAP subject petitions. Union Finance Minister Nirmala Sitharaman will undertake an official visit to Canada and the United States beginning today. The Finance Ministry said the focus of the visit will be on strengthening bilateral economic and financial partnerships, deepening investment linkages and advancing cooperation on shared global economic priorities. During her visit to Toronto, Ms. Sitharaman will participate in the inaugural economic and financial dialogue with her Canadian counterpart, François-Philippe Champagne. The dialogue will provide an important platform for both sides to exchange views on macroeconomic developments, financial sector cooperation, bilateral investment opportunities, and shared international priorities. Ms. Sitharaman will also participate in an investment roundtable with leading CEOs, presidents, and senior representatives. Iran has said it has a two-year plan to withstand expanded U.S. sanctions after U.S. Treasury Secretary Scott Bessent announced what he called an economic D-Day against the country. Bessent said the U.S. would cut economic ties with Iran and isolate countries that continue to financially support it. The Treasury Secretary also announced sanctions targeting five sectors, including oil-related shipping, aviation, technology, gold, and digital assets. The Intermeteorological Department, IMD, has issued an orange alert for isolated heavy to heavy rainfall over eastern Uttar Pradesh, Madhya Pradesh and Chhattisgarh during the day. Talking to Akashvani News, senior IMD scientist Akhil Srivastav said subdued rainfall activity will continue over the peninsular part of the country during the next 3 days. The active monsoon continues to affect Jharkhand due to a low pressure area formed over the Bay of Bengal. The state is likely to witness continued rainfall over the next 4 days.
1: According to IMD Ranchi, a low pressure area lies over and around West Bengal, northern Odisha and the northwestern Bay of Bengal. Under its influence, moderate to heavy rainfall, thunderstorms and lightning are likely across Jharkhand. The Meteorological Department has issued a yellow alert till August 27th, forecasting heavy rainfall in 10 districts along with heavy rainfall, thunderstorms and lightning, gusty winds with speeds of 30 to 40 kilometers per hour are also likely in these districts. The department has advised people to remain alert in view of the weather conditions. During the past 24 hours, rainfall was recorded in almost all parts of the state, with Kumaradungi in West Singhbhum receiving the highest rainfall of 97 millimeters. Mavish Rahman, Akashvani News, Ranchi.
0: In men's cricket, hosts Sri Lanka were 171 for 6 against India on the third day of the second test in Colombo when reports last came in. Sri Lanka is trailing by 332 runs. For India, Manav Sudhar took India's fifth wicket, dismissing captain Dhananjay De Silva for 8 runs. India are looking for quick wickets to bowl out the hosts and enforce a follow-on. And now before we end,